And Rihanna, that's too good. This is Kiss 92.5. I'm Jeff, looking at the forecast for the duration of your weekend. And it's not too bad. A high of 20 with sunshine tomorrow. 22 and sunny on Sunday, the final day of May for 2026. And then we start June on Monday with 22 degrees and a chance of showers. Not bad. Right around room temperature is pretty good for me because I run hot. So I'll take it. Here's Gracie Abrams on Kiss 92.5.

0: best throwbacks. 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
1: You know, I'm very lucky to work in this building specifically because it's got less rules, fewer rules than I've dealt with in other radio stations. I'm Jeff, and one of the big things is drinks. I've worked in radio stations previous to this one where you could not bring any liquid into the control room because at some point, years ago, somebody spilled water or coffee or whatever all over everything. And of course, we use a lot of electronic stuff. The board in front of me has 1,000 buttons on it. I can only imagine what would happen if I spilled my coffee on it. But I do have a coffee just sitting a foot away from the board right now. Have I jinxed it? Nah. I've been doing a show with coffee next to the board for about a decade. Smooth sailing so far. What kind of rules do you have to follow at your job that you're like, why do I have to follow this rule? Come on. Who goofed up when to cause management to give this rule, this ridiculous rule?
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1: Text here says, Jeff, you're talking about rules at work. Did you hear what the government of Canada was proposing for its employees? No streaming platforms accessible on the network. I'm guessing what that means is if you are a government employee and you have an office, like you work in an office building or you work in a government building and you're on their Wi-Fi network, you can't access certain things. I can't access Netflix in here on the company network. So I feel that. I don't know if they actually went through with that. Is that what you're saying? Or that was just an idea? But the text says no Netflix, no Disney Plus, no Paramount, no Prime. You name it, it's inaccessible if you are on the government network at work. Well, you know what? I've given a lot of flack to government employees over the years. You shouldn't be watching Netflix, all right? It's not what we pay you for. And I say we, because those are our tax dollars. Don't forget it.
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2: 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And all the clubs you get in using my name.

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2: Hello, Raquel. How are you?
3: Jeff, I'm awesome. How are you?
2: Oh, good. Thank you. What do you think about the government of Canada banning Netflix and Prime and Disney Plus and all these streaming platforms so that if you're on the network and you're supposed to be working, you're a government employee, you can no longer stream?
3: Well, honestly, I can't speak for those who are in their offices streaming or what they're actually doing, but I work from home and I cannot work in silence. Like, if it's silent, I won't get anything done. I'll be up doing dishes or bouncing around my house like a crazy person. I need a show in the background or I can't focus on my work.
2: You sound exactly like my wife.
3: Your wife sounds awesome.
2: Well, she's a nurse, so obviously she's not watching Netflix while she's working at the hospital, but she also, as a side gig, does a lot of crocheting, and she's always working on projects, and there has to be noise. Like, the TV is always on, and she's not even watching.
3: Totally, and I select certain shows for that purpose. There are shows where I really want to pay attention, and I need to know what's going on. Those aren't the shows that are on when I'm working. I have stuff in the background that either I've already seen, or it's just a vibe that I can just, it's comforting, and there's something going on, and then I can focus.
2: So, Raquel, your argument here is government employees might get less work done without Netflix.
3: Yes, my best friend is agreeing with me here, yes.
2: I think you're onto something, because a lot of people just like that background noise.
3: Yeah, let them have their streaming. Let them have it.
2: I agree. You know, I thought this was a free country. What happened?
3: Right?
2: Thank you so much for the time today. Appreciate it, Raquel.
3: Thank you. You take care.
2: You too. Bye.
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1: Playing the biggest hits and the best throwbacks. It's Kiss at Night.
2: Hello?
3: Hello, this is Jeff. How you doing?
2: Good, how are you?
3: I'm great. What's your name?
2: Rachel.
3: Rachel, what's a rule that you have to follow at work now?
2: We all have to wear a yellow safety vest to deliver mail. And even if you work inside, because I work for Canada Post, you have to wear a safety vest.
3: If you're working inside all day, you have to wear a yellow safety vest?
2: Yeah, so nobody knows why.
3: Clearly somebody somewhere made a grave mistake and management was like, well, okay, if it wouldn't happen if you're all wearing yellow vests.
2: Yeah, I think it must have been somewhere in a different province, so the entire country has to do it.
3: And how long has this been going on?
2: At least 5 years. Probably more.
3: Okay. We don't have a lot of rules in here, as you may know if you listen to the show. But one of the things was back in the COVID days, everything was cordoned off, and we used to call them the spit screens. So could be on the other side of the desk over there. Yeah, and we couldn't come in contact with each other. It was the weirdest time.
2: I know. It was so weird.
3: And I'm very glad to say the spit screens are gone.
2: Yeah, most places have gotten rid of them. Some people still have them.
3: But your yellow vest ain't going anywhere, is it?
2: No, I wear that all the time now.
3: Better safe than sorry. Okay, I'll let you go, Rachel. Thanks for this, buddy.
2: Okay, thanks.
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you've made money on a coin flip in the past, we can make it happen again for you with Roz and Mocha's Heads Up. 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One of you claims heads, the other, of course, getting tails. Two coins are flipped. If they both go heads, you'd win. If they both go tails, the other person would win. If it's a draw, we just carry that money over to an even bigger jackpot the next time we play Roz and Mocha's Heads Up on Kiss 92.5. Good luck and have fun.

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1: If you are like me, a massive hockey fan, and you're trying to plan your schedule around watching the Stanley Cup final, we know that it's either going to start on June 2nd or June 4th. 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But then, of course, we don't know how many days off between games for travel, let's say. 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There's a lot more media involvement as well during the Stanley Cup final. 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
2: Hello?
3: Hello. This is Jeff calling from the radio. How you doing?
2: Good. How are you, Jeff?
3: Awesome. What's your name?
2: Sandy, but yeah.
3: You can be anonymous if you want.
2: Are you calling about the text?
3: Yeah, I was going to ask you if you could describe your job in a rather dirty fashion for me. Go ahead.
2: Oh, okay. My boyfriend did it, so he told me.
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3: I'll be honest, this sounds like a fantastic script for a radio ad. I'm assuming you're running your own cleaning company, or you work for a cleaning company, like a home cleaning service?
4: Yes, my girlfriend does home cleaning service.
3: Yeah. Nailed it.
4: Nailed it.
3: Well, that was a pretty easy one. You could have gotten a little naughtier with that one, to be honest with you.
4: I could have, yeah. Didn't want to make it too bad.
3: That was great. Thank you, guys.
4: Thank you.
3: Take care. Bye.
4: Bye.
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1: This is Kiss.
2: Playing the biggest hits and the best throwbacks. It's Kiss at Night.
3: Hi there, this is Marvin.
4: Marvin, how you doing today?
3: I'm doing great. How are you doing?
4: Good, good. This is Jeff from the radio, just in case you didn't know.
3: I do know.
4: And we're playing a round of dirty job descriptions for the first time in a long time, so I thought I'd give you a call so you could hit me with this description. Go ahead. What do you do for work? Make it dirty.
3: Well, I help people to put long, slippery, and cream-covered things in their mouths, and then I charge them for it.

0: Okay, let's break this down. You help people put long, slippery, and you said cream-covered things?
1: Yes, and cream-covered things.
0: In their mouths.
1: In their mouths, and I charge for it.
0: And you charge them for it. Okay. Long, slippery, cream-covered. I'm thinking donut.
1: No.
0: Is it a type of food? Are they consuming this?
1: Yes. You're on the right track with food.
0: Okay. A noodle of some sort?
1: Nope.
0: Oh, I don't know. Kudos to you, by the way. This is a real dirty job description. What do you do, Marv?
1: First of all, I'll give it up. I own and operate Urban Uke Street Food, and I sell pierogies and hot dogs from a food truck.
0: Ah, hot dog. That's the long one. Yeah.
1: Yep. And then the pierogies with the dill cream sauce.
0: Oh, dill cream sauce. Yeah.
1: So, but there's one thing that I've never been able to figure out with this food truck is what can I do with my wiener water?
0: You can use it to make Kraft Dinner noodles boiled up in some wiener water. That might add a little flavor.
1: You know what? I've heard that. Maybe I should try that.
0: There you go. This has been fun. Thanks, Marvin.
1: All right. Have a great one.
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0: best throwbacks. It's Kiss at Night.
1: Hi.
2: Oh, hi. This is Jeff calling. How you doing?
1: Hi, good.
2: What's your name?
1: Monique.
2: Monique, you filthy bugger. Do me a favor so I can take a stab at it and describe your job, but make it dirty. Go ahead.
1: I've seen all your body fluids and most likely touched them. I can stab you with some sharp objects and cause you pain.
2: Oh, boy.
1: But I can also take your pain away from you and maybe even put you to sleep if needed. What do I do?
2: This is a description for Dexter. You ever watch Dexter?
1: I do. I love Dexter.
2: Oh, that checks out. All right. Close, you've seen all bodily fluids.
1: Yes.
2: You've probably touched them, too.
1: Yeah.
2: That's gross.
1: It is. It sure is.
2: I stab with sharp objects, cause you pain. I can also take the pain away, maybe even make you sleep. I am going to say nurse?
1: Close, but not quite.
2: If you can make people sleep, anesthesiologist?
1: Nope.
2: All right, you're a serial killer.
1: Close enough, yeah.
2: What do you do?
1: I'm a paramedic.
2: Paramedic, oh, okay. I was close.
1: You were close, yeah.
2: Man, what a gross job. How do you deal with all that?
1: It's something new every day. You never know what you're getting.
2: And do you get paid enough?
1: Hopefully, with our bargaining, we will. But
2: The correct answer is never. No, you never get paid enough.
1: That's right. Yeah.
2: Hey, thanks for playing Dirty Job Descriptions.
1: Thank you very much. Bye-bye. Kiss 92.5.

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2: Every time I stay at my in-laws' house, I wake up in the middle of the night and the bed sheet is in my armpit.
3: I know, it's ridiculous.
2: Drives me nuts.
3: Yeah, it drives me insane too. My son always flips them off when I found those, and now life is fine.
2: So if you're looking for them, they are called just corner sheet holders?
3: Yeah, I think so.
2: What's the price range we're looking at?
3: $15, $20.
2: Oh, yeah, worth it.
3: You can get them on Amazon. Yeah.
2: Well worth it. You're a genius. Yeah. Thank you.
3: You're welcome.
2: See you, buddy.
3: Have a good day. Bye.
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2: I guess we could call these life hacks. We're talking about relatively inexpensive items that make your life better.
3: Shoehorn, putting on your boots or your shoes. Don't have to bend over. You just grab the shoehorn and flip them on.
2: 100% in agreement with you.

0: on this one.
1: Yeah, I got one for Christmas, and yeah, it's awesome.
0: I noticed that as my gut started getting larger and larger over the years, putting on socks and shoes and anything to do with my feet really became taxing. You know, clipping toenails and all that stuff. The shoehorn eliminates one of those problems. When you can just stay standing and slide right in. Oh, yeah.
1: Yeah, it's awesome.
0: It does drive me nuts when I go to people's houses and there's no shoehorn.
1: Oh, yeah.
0: I got to bend over. I'm all out of breath. I can't breathe. I'm trying to get my foot in my shoe. I'm like, where's the shoehorn?
1: Yeah, my brother-in-law, he was the one that started me on it. And I was like, wow, this is a game changer.
0: We need to get this word out to everybody. So everywhere I go, I don't have to fear. I don't have to bend over. There's going to be a shoehorn. I'm on board 100%. That's a good one.
1: Right on.
0: Cheers, buddy. Have a great day.
1: You too.
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2: Hello, Melanie?
3: Yes?
2: Hey, it's Jeff. How are you?
3: Good, Jeff. How are you?
2: Oh, better now. I'm learning a lot on the show today. This is lovely.
3: I know. You know what to buy now.
2: Okay, so fill everyone in. A relatively inexpensive purchase that will be life-changing is what?
3: Reflection clock.
2: Explain.
3: Okay, this is a clock that reflects the time on the roof. So while you're sleeping, you wake up, rather than having to look over at your alarm clock or your watch, you just roll over, look at the roof, and there's the time.
2: And it's not overly bright?
3: No, not at all. Not at all.
2: I can already hear the concerns of the people who need absolute darkness. You know who I'm talking about, right? It's not going to make the room light?
3: No, I have blackout curtains in my room. My room is black. I've got these little red lights on my roof that are life-changing.
2: So at what time typically are you waking up randomly and going, oh, it's that time?
3: Usually 3 o'clock.
2: Oh, gross.
3: Yeah. And then I'm like, oh, yay, I got 5 more hours.
2: That is the nice thing is when, you know, you've done the math in your head real quick. Oh, I can get five more.
3: Yeah.
2: Okay.
3: It takes a few seconds out of your sleep.
2: Yeah.
3: And it's life-changing.
2: And to look it up or to search for it anywhere or in stores or online, you just type in reflection clock?
3: Yep, Amazon reflection clock.
2: Nice.
3: And I bet you they're probably $30, if that.
2: Okay, thanks, Mel.
3: Yeah, you got it, Jeff. You have a wonderful day.
2: You too. See ya.
3: Bye.
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2: Hey, if you're new to the show, every now and again we play a game called Dirty Job Descriptions, where I have you describe what you do for a living, but make it sound dirtier than you really ever had to. Then I want to guess your job. Hey, who's this?
3: This is Jake.
2: Jake, hit me with a dirty job description. What do you do? Make it sound filthy. Go.
3: So I turn things on and make your

0: face light up while everyone watches.
1: Hmm. Man.
0: I'll be impressed. I'll be impressed if you can get it.
1: You turn things on, you make someone's face light up while everyone else is watching.
0: Yeah.
1: Photographer, videographer, camera operator, one of those?
0: In that area, but not quite.
1: Engineer Mitch, any ideas? His guess was videographer. Useless, once again, Engineer Mitch. I have no idea, man. What do you do?
0: I am a lighting designer operator for live events.
1: Wow, shoot. I mean, I was right there. I was one block over. I was almost there.
0: Yeah.
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2: Hey.
3: Hi, Christy. How you doing?
2: Good. How are you?
3: Good. Would you do me the favor of describing what you do for work, but making it kind of dirty?
2: Yeah. So I'm in charge of keeping things tight and compliant and cleaning up any messes after.
3: Keeping things tight and compliant. And you clean up the mess after.
2: Yeah.
3: By the way, she is single.
2: Correct. Thanks for the plug. No pun intended.
3: Okay, so now my job is to try to guess what you do. You're in charge of keeping things tight and compliant, and you clean up any messes after the fact. Oh, boy. Keeping things tight and compliant. Has something to do with either rules, regulations, or maybe money, maybe finances.
2: You're kind of on the right track.
3: Are you an accountant?
2: No. You were on the right track the other way.
3: Oh, okay. Human resources?
2: Nope.
3: What do you do?
2: I'm a safety officer.
3: Oh, that rules, regulation. Dang it. Well, that's a great job. Somebody's got to be around to keep things tight, you know?
2: Yeah.
3: And clean up all the messes.
2: Doing the duty.
3: Thanks for what you do. Thanks for the dirty job description. And I hope that we've maybe got you some suitors after this.
2: Well, I mean, maybe.
3: Thanks, buddy.
2: Have a good one.
3: See ya.
2: Bye. Kiss 92.5.

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1: Shauna, what's a weird smell you like?
2: Jiffy marker. Black Jiffy marker or rubber cement glue.
1: Black Jiffy marker.
2: Yep.
1: Smells like what?
2: I don't know. It's hard to explain. It's just got a good smell. It's almost like a gas smell, but yeah, better.
1: It just smells like chemicals.
2: It does.
1: This one says, good smell from back in the day, elementary school, rubber cement glue.
2: Back in the 80s, we used to have rubber cement glue. And yeah, it had a rubbery smell to it. That's like a smell from way back in the day.
1: It's so strange that you would just...
2: It is strange.
1: Because now they make all kinds of things that smell good. So like when you sniff a marker in elementary or whatever now, it's like, oh, the red one is cherry and the, you know.
2: Right?
1: But you just straight up chemicals, huh?
2: Just those two. Gas is another one that smells good.
1: It's so weird. My wife loves the smell of gas.
2: It is weird. I don't know. And it's not like I'd sit there and smell it forever, but it's just like a quick sniff and it's like, oh yeah. Not that I smell pens all day long. I was just listening to the radio and I was like, yeah, those were two things that I like to smell. Yeah.
1: Well, I'm with you on a little bit because I like the smell of propane and people are telling me, Jeff, you probably like it because the way it makes you feel when you have a good huff.
2: Whiff of it? Oh.
1: I'm not doing that. I'm just taking a little sniffy.
2: That's it. It's not like I sniff it all day long. It's just if I have a black felt pen and I need to write something, I will take a whiff of
1: it. If I need a little pick-me-up, I'll take a whiff.
2: Why not? Yeah.
1: So funny. Thanks for sharing.
2: Yes, thank you. You have a wonderful day.
1: You too. Bye.
2: Thanks. Bye.
0: It's Jeff Holland
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2: Hi, Wendy.
3: Hi, Jeff.
2: Hey, can you do me a favor?
3: Sure.
2: Can you say, hi, I'm Wendy, and I like the smell of poop?
3: Hi, I'm Wendy, and I enjoy the smell of poop. I don't know why, Jeff. It's so awful that it's pleasurable.
2: But we have to clarify, it's not all poop.
3: No, it's manure.
2: Manure from a cow.
3: Yes.
2: I know many people that would agree with this.
3: I have met other people as well. They don't want to admit it, but I'm like, there's something about it. Like, it's just so bad. It's like, oh yeah, that's terrible, but it's great.
2: I've got a nostalgic one that's very similar. I'm not saying that I like the smell of horse poop, but I used to work at the racetrack. And every time I smell horse poop, it kind of brings back fun memories of when I used to work at that job. So I get it a little, but I wouldn't say I like it.
3: Well, I know. It's strange. I get it. Everybody's like, really? Seriously? I'm like, I don't know what it is. I just find it appealing.
2: Are you married? Do you have a spouse? Are you with someone?
3: No, I'm single.
2: Ah, because you can't find the right smelling person?
3: Maybe that's my problem. I need somebody who likes eau de cologne that smells like manure.
2: Yeah. Eau de poop.
3: Maybe, Jeff, maybe.
0: Jeff Holland.
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4: 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I know exactly what I need.

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3: This is the sound of everything Maya owns. 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But listen closer. Maya came to Covenant House when she had nowhere else to go. 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
2: Hi, Jeff.
3: How's it going?
2: I'm good. How are you?
3: I'm doing well. What have you been sniffing lately?
2: Lately, I've been sniffing it for a while.
3: Oh, boy.
2: Sharpie.
3: This can't be healthy for your brain, Tyra.
2: No, absolutely not.
3: Just straight up Sharpie? Just a regular old black
2: Sharpie?
3: Sharpie.
2: That's right. And it can't be those, like, off-brand permanent marker. It has to be Sharpie. I don't know why.
3: What does it smell like?
2: I think it's the alcohol in the Sharpie that I like. I don't want to explain. I feel like I got caught doing something bad.
3: Well, I'm not a medical professional, but I don't think that people should be sitting around sniffing Sharpies all the time. Are you doing this often, or is it like when you're using a Sharpie, you get excited because you get to smell it?
2: Yeah, it's that. Okay. It's like, ooh, I have to write something with my Sharpie. I open the cap and I take a little sniff.
3: Something needs drawing? Leave it to me. I'll do it. No problem.
2: Yeah. Labeling.

0: all the boxes on the files? Absolutely. I volunteer as tribute. It's me.
1: I'm glad that people are willing to admit some of the things that they enjoy smelling, because you may have just heard we had Wendy on the phone. She was saying that she loves the smell of poop. So
0: I did. I was like, oh, you're not a city girl.
1: Perhaps Sharpie ranks above poop in the weird department. You got that going for you.
0: You think so? Stop. No. It might be because of the alcohol in there. Now, you can ask your wife to fact check me, but one of my nurse friends said, when you get motion sickness, sniffing alcohol helps to kind of just ground you.
1: Oh, okay.
0: And I think I get that from the Sharpie, but like for real life.
1: Look at that, Sharpie, keeping you sharp. Who knew?
0: That's right. Ooh, that's a good tagline, Jeff.
1: Thanks.
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2: Financial hacks is the conversation on the show right now. What are you doing to either save money that's been working for you or maybe earn a little more? Avril, go ahead.
3: So actually, I have been writing letters to some companies where I get paid $5 a letter.
2: You're writing letters
3: that I write
2: to companies. Explain, what do you mean you're writing letters to companies?
3: So there are certain companies that I write to, and each letter that I write gets verified, and I get paid $5, and it's all tax-free.
2: What are you writing?
3: They give you the template that needs to be written, and they give you all the information that needs to be written. Send that off to them. They verify it, and then it gets approved, and then I get paid for it.
2: This is so confusing. What's the purpose of the letters? Which companies are getting these?
3: So, actually, we have to take a course for it. So, I cannot mention it openly online. It's been a game changer for me, for sure. Absolutely. That extra $1,000, extra $2,000 a month comes in handy. Like,
2: no kidding.
3: Yeah, it's been very good for me. I took a chance, and then, oh my God, I was literally struggling. I was going to the food bank. So,
2: wild.
3: This actually helped me out.
2: Yeah, this is something I'm sure many people have never heard of. I'm still very curious about it. Might be a pyramid scheme. I don't know. We'll find out.
3: No, it's not. And you know what? I thought that was what it was too, and it's not. I said, you know what, screw it. As soon as my last check came in, I bought the course. I did the course. And then now, if I want, I can make like $7,000 a month.
2: Wow.
3: Yeah. So there's no limit. Yeah,
2: many people will be looking into this. Thank you so much for sharing. Yeah. Appreciate it.
3: Absolutely. Thank you, Jeff.
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1: on Kiss 92.5.
2: Jeff, what's happening?
3: Hey, you know, just trying to find ways to make an extra buck.
2: Yeah, I play games.
3: So you play games on your phone?
2: Yeah. There's some apps that I use that are like 100% legit. Don't really have to enter any super personal information. All I do is enter my PayPal email. And yeah, I mean, it's no get rich quick scheme, but when I have time to do it like regularly, I'd say there's probably an extra like $100 in my bank account.
3: After how many hours of playing?
2: Well, I don't know, a few hours a day, maybe, like when I'm chilling in the evening, just kind of watching TV or whatever. But yeah.
3: And are these free apps, free games to buy or to purchase?
2: You don't purchase nothing.
3: Oh.
2: I have not spent a penny.
3: And it goes right into your PayPal account. How much do you think you've earned over the last little while?
2: I would say since I've like regularly started doing it, I would say probably like close to $500 or $600.
3: All right. Okay. Yeah. And this seems all legit.
2: Yeah. No, it's 100% legit. And like, it's not enough that CRA is really going to care. So I just make sure I'm below that threshold. So
3: yeah, everyone's very conscious of the tax man when talking about these things. Did you hear what Avril was saying about writing letters to companies to earn money?
2: Okay, I see that all the time on TikTok, and I feel that's such a scam.
3: So apparently you have to pay a few $100 up front for some course. That's what people are saying on the text line. And then they give you all the information. They say, write this letter to so-and-so company. We'll send you $5 U.S. And she's been doing this over and over and over to the tune of thousands of dollars.
2: I don't know. Like, it's 2025. Who sends letters anymore, though?
3: I know. It all seems fishy.
2: It feels like just another, like, freaking pyramid scheme.
3: Surveyor Brett on the text line says, it's not a pyramid scheme. Sounds like something somebody running a pyramid scheme would say.
2: I mean, I used to do that, but we're not talking about that part.
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0: Oh, good. Thank you. What do you think about the government of Canada banning Netflix and Prime and Disney Plus and all these streaming platforms so that if you're on the network and you're supposed to be working, you're a government employee, you can no longer stream?
1: Well, honestly, I can't speak for those who are in their offices streaming or what they're actually doing, but I work from home and I cannot work in silence. Like, if it's silent, I won't get anything done. I'll be up doing dishes or bouncing around my house like a crazy person. I need a show in the background or I can't focus on my work.
0: You sound exactly like my wife.
1: Your wife sounds awesome.
0: Well, she's a nurse, so obviously she's not watching Netflix while she's working at the hospital, but she also, as a side gig, does a lot of crocheting, and she's always working on projects, and there has to be noise. Like, the TV is always on, and she's not even watching.
1: Totally, and I select certain shows for that purpose. There are shows where I really want to pay attention, and I need to know what's going on. Those aren't the shows that are on when I'm working. I have stuff in the background that either I've already seen, or it's just a vibe that I can just, it's comforting, and there's something going on, and then I can focus.
0: So, Raquel, your argument here is government employees might get less work done without Netflix.
1: Yes, my best friend is agreeing with me here, yes.
0: I think you're onto something, because a lot of people just like that background noise.
1: Yeah, let them have their streaming. Let them have it.
0: I agree. You know, I thought this was a free country. What happened?
1: Right?
0: Thank you so much for the time today. Appreciate it, Raquel.
1: Thank you. You take care.
0: You too. Bye.
2: It's Jeff Holland
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2: Hello, this is Jeff. How you doing?
3: Good, how are you?
2: I'm great. What's your name?
3: Rachel.
2: Rachel, what's a rule that you have to follow at work now?
3: We all have to wear a yellow safety vest to deliver mail. And even if you work inside, because I work for Canada Post, you have to wear a safety vest.
2: If you're working inside all day, you have to wear a yellow safety vest?
3: Yeah, so nobody knows why.
2: Clearly somebody somewhere made a grave mistake, and management was like, well, okay, if it wouldn't have happened if you're all wearing yellow vests.
3: Yeah, I think it must have been somewhere in a different province, so the entire country has to do it.
2: And how long has this been going on?
3: At least 5 years. Probably more.
2: Okay. We don't have a lot of rules in here, as you may know if you listen to the show. But one of the things was back in the COVID days, everything was cordoned off, and we used to call them the spit screens. So it could be on the other side of the desk over there. Yeah. And we couldn't come in contact with each other. It was the weirdest time.
3: I know. It was so weird.
2: And I'm very glad to say the spit screens are gone.
3: Most places have gotten rid of them. Some people still have them.
2: But your yellow vest ain't going anywhere, is it?
3: No. I wear that all the time now.
2: Better safe than sorry. Okay, I'll let you go, Rachel. Thanks for this, buddy.
3: Okay, thanks.
0: Jeff Holland
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2: Hello?
3: Hello. This is Jeff calling from the radio. How you doing?
2: Good. How are you, Jeff?
3: Awesome. What's your name?
2: Sandy, but yeah.
3: You can be anonymous if you want.
2: Are you calling about the text?
3: Yeah, I was going to ask you if you could describe your job in a rather dirty fashion for me. Go ahead.
2: Oh, okay. My boyfriend did it, so he told me it.
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3: I'll be honest, this sounds like a fantastic script for a radio ad. I'm assuming you're running your own cleaning company, or you work for a cleaning company, like a home cleaning service?
4: Yes, my girlfriend does home cleaning service.
3: Yeah. Nailed it.
4: Nailed it.
3: That was a pretty easy one. You could have gotten a little naughtier with that one, to be honest with you.
4: I could have, yeah. Didn't want to make it too bad.
3: That was great. Thank you, guys.
4: Thank you.
3: Take care. Bye.
4: Bye.
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1: Hi there, this is Marvin.
2: Marvin, how you doing today?
1: I'm doing great. How are you doing?
2: Good, good. This is Jeff from the radio, just in case you didn't know.
1: I do know.
2: And we're playing a round of dirty job descriptions for the first time in a long time, so I thought I'd give you a call so you could hit me with this description. Go ahead. What do you do for work? Make it dirty.
1: Well, I help people to put long, slippery, and cream-covered things in their mouths, and then I charge them for it.
2: Okay, let's break this down. You help people put long, slippery, and you said cream-covered things?
1: Yes, and cream-covered things.
2: In their mouths.
1: In their mouths, and I charge for it.
2: And you charge them for it. Okay. Long, slippery, cream-covered, I'm thinking donut.
1: No.
2: Is it a type of food? Are they consuming this?
1: Yes. You're on the right track with food.
2: Okay. A noodle of some sort?
1: Nope.
2: Oh, I don't know. Kudos to you, by the way. This is a real dirty job description. What do you do, Marv?
1: First of all, I'll give it up. It's I own and operate Urban Uke Street Food, and I sell pierogies and hot dogs from a food truck.
2: Ah, hot dog. That's the long one. Yeah.
1: And then.

0: try the pierogies with the dill cream sauce.
1: Oh, dill cream sauce, yeah.
0: So, but there's a one thing that I've never been able to figure out with this food truck is what can I do with my wiener water?
2: You can use it to make Kraft Dinner noodles boiled up in some wiener water. That might add a little flavor.
0: You know what? I've heard that. Maybe I should try that.
2: There you go. This has been fun. Thanks, Marvin.
0: All right. Have a great one.
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2: Hi.
3: Oh, hi. This is Jeff calling. How you doing?
2: Hi, good.
3: What's your name?
2: Monique,
3: you filthy bugger. Do me a favor so I can take a stab at it and describe your job, but make it dirty. Go ahead.
2: I've seen all your body fluids and most likely touched them. I can stab you with some sharp objects and cause you pain.
3: Oh, boy.
2: But I can also take your pain away from you and maybe even put you to sleep if needed. What do I do?
3: This is a description for Dexter. You ever watch Dexter?
2: I do. I love Dexter.
3: Oh, that checks out. All right. Close, you've seen all bodily fluids.
2: Yes.
3: You've probably touched them, too.
2: Yes.
3: That's gross.
2: It is. It sure is.
3: I stab with sharp objects, cause you pain. I can also take the pain away, maybe even make you sleep. I am going to say nurse?
2: Close, but not quite.
3: If you can make people sleep, anesthesiologist?
2: Nope.
3: All right, you're a serial killer.
2: Close enough, yeah.
3: What do you do?
2: I'm a paramedic.
3: Paramedic, oh, okay. I was close.
2: You were close, yeah.
3: Man, what a gross job. How do you deal with all that?
2: It's something new every day. You never know what you're getting.
3: And do you get paid enough?
2: Hopefully, with our bargaining, we will. But
3: The correct answer is never. No, you never get paid enough.
2: That's right. Yeah.
3: Hey, thanks for playing Dirty Job Descriptions.
2: Thank you very much. Bye-bye.
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0: Reloaded! What a party, what a party. DJ Climax will continue that party tonight at 8 o'clock inside of the Set It Off Mix Show, hosted by Shem of the Roz and Mocha Show. You are not going to want to miss out. A whole bunch of great remixes to get to amp up your Saturday night and amp up your Saturday morning. We've got Roz and Mocha Reloaded. Here's what's coming up.
1: 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Kane Parsons, the 20-year-old director of Backrooms, that movie that is going to light up theaters this weekend. 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On Roz and Mocha's Fix My Life, what happens when you chip in for a wedding gift and all your friends that you chipped in with get invited to the wedding, but you don't?
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0: huge. They operate out of a 110,000 square foot facility, distribute 39.5 million pounds of food just this past year. 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So you're going to want to come on down. 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
2: Yeah, what's up?
3: That sort of does it for me, not going to lie.
2: Coming through with that energy all day. Well, yeah. Go on, peoples.
3: Yeah, that works for me. I don't know why it works for me. I think it's only because when you say it.
2: Oh, okay.
3: Yeah.
2: Because nobody else can say it.
3: I don't think I'd appreciate it if anybody else did.
4: Ron is definitely threatening.
3: No, but it makes me laugh. You know what it's like? It's like, you know when you see a kid swear?
4: Yeah.
3: Right? You're like, oh, man, that shouldn't happen. But, like, it's really endearing. Yeah. I don't mean to say anything. I mean, like, it hits different. Like, if somebody else said that to me, I'd be like, what the hell,
2: you
3: man?
2: You could just compliment, man.
3: It's cute. Like, it's cute, though. It's cute. It's cute,
4: it's
3: right?
4: It's non-threatening.
1: Yeah.
4: I feel safe when you say it.
1: Yeah.
3: Yeah. No, like, I'm good with it.
4: It's adorable.
3: Yeah.
2: Is it the words or is it the swearing?
3: No. It's the whole thing, man. It's the whole thing.
4: It's like the wind-up to it.
3: Literally. Yeah. Yeah. No, it's good, though. It's good. Good. Again.
2: Is that cute?
3: Adorable.
2: Oh, is that cute, guys?
3: Adorable.
2: Is that cute?
3: It really is.
1: I don't feel threatened whatsoever.
2: No. Oh, really? Really, like, Chloe? You don't feel threatened?
3: No. It's so adorable. Like, I want to put the Christmas tree up right now.
2: Is this cute, Chloe? Is this what? Knife that I have right here? Oh, no. It's a real knife.
3: Yeah.
1: Well, you're in another room,
3: yeah.
1: So.
3: Yeah.
2: I got legs I can run over there.
3: Yeah.
2: Okay. I run fast. I shim.
3: Yeah.
1: Sure. Yeah. Sure you do.
3: Let me see the... Can I hold it up for a second? Just hold it up. Hold it up like this. Just hold it up like this. Just hold it up.
2: Like this?
3: Hold it up. Yeah, there's a child lock on there.
2: There's a child lock on it, man. That's ruined my day.
3: No, you made my day, though. Right? Right? What do I always say? I'm not happy until you're not happy.
2: Well, guess what? I'm not happy.
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3: Hey, how's it going?
2: Good, man. How are you?
3: I'm good. I'm just on my way to work.
2: Okay, Nick, how old are you?
3: 36.
2: Nick sent a letter to the Roz and Mocha Show.
4: A letter?
2: Yeah. Like, I have it here.
4: Oh, a letter.
2: Along with a gift.
4: Oh, okay.
2: So, if it's okay with everyone, I'd like to read this letter.
4: Are you okay with that, Nick?
3: Sure, yeah.
4: Okay.
2: So, it goes like this. The Roz and Mocha Show has been a part of my life for the last 15 plus years. Every day, you make my long drive to work so much better with the radio show. I also love the podcast and listen religiously. Mocha's laugh and excitement, Roz's smooth, cool voice and amazing advice, Shem's singing, his parents' input and overall love, and Maury's hilarious bits and stories. We are just getting to know Chloe, but she is so fun, and I would love to share a drink with her, and I love her new nickname, Chol. The show is truly something I look forward to and has helped me through some rough times, including breakups, the loss of a parent, work stress and uncertainty, and my own mental health struggles. I will get to the point. What I really wanted to say is, from the bottom of my heart, thank you. Thank you for everything you do and for being such a positive light in a world that can feel difficult and negative at times. Thank you for continuing to show up for others and give it your best every single day. Now, to the small gift. I was a huge wrestling fan growing up. But I sort of fell off as I got older and things started to change. My era was The Rock, Stone Cold Steve Austin, Mick Foley, and that whole legendary time in wrestling. You guys have kept me interested, and I love the passion you still have for it. I wanted to share these two magazines with you to enjoy.
4: Oh, wow.
2: So Nick sent in the mail from July 1991 and February 1991, the WWF magazine featuring Hulk Hogan and Ultimate Warrior on the cover of one.
4: Oh, damn.
2: And then Jake the Snake Roberts on the cover of the second one.
4: Wow.
5: Fire.
2: Nick, thank you so much, dude.
6: So are we supposed to share these magazines?
4: Yeah. No, yeah, those magazines are for all of us.
2: I didn't want to be rude at the beginning. I know I said it's for the Roz and Mocha Show, but the letter was actually addressed to Shem and I.
4: Oh, okay.
5: Yes.
4: I will say I've read the Jake the Snake one because I bought it.
2: Did you really?
4: Yeah.
2: This is the exact same one?
4: Yeah.
2: Oh,
4: yeah.
2: Shoot, this is classic, dude.
4: I had that first run when it came out.
2: Oh, wow.
4: Yeah.
2: Dude, where did you get these magazines? And, like, what made you want to give these two specific ones?
3: In my condo building, we have, like, a library thing. And someone had just put these two magazines there. And I thought, I don't really have any use for them, but I knew that you guys would love them, and so I decided to send them along.
4: So they're garbage.
3: Well, they weren't garbage. They were just lightly used.
4: And yeah, that's where, like, people put the stuff they don't want anymore. It's garbage. Well, it's garbage.
5: Hey, man.
4: You didn't buy these. It's not like this is a memento from your youth,
2: Roz,
4: that you then wanted to pass on.
3: No. Wait, one person
4: should have put my name on the letter, huh?
2: Yo, this man's so salty.
4: Yeah.
3: I'm glad I addressed it to Shem and Mocha only then.
4: Yeah. Okay. So enjoy your garbage. God knows what somebody did to those things. They may have been at what?
5: What the hell, man?
2: So Nick, thank you so much for your support. Thank you for the letter and for the magazines. And we appreciate all the time that we get to share with you every day. You doing okay now, though?
3: Yeah, all good.
2: Yeah.
3: Like I said, you guys have been a real bright light in my life. And like many other people say, it's just nice to be able to listen to you guys and have some positivity. And but yeah, everything's good now. It's just, you know, we all go through different stuff in life and at different times. So,
4: well, stick around because I got a bag of clouds I'm going to unload.
5: Wow.
3: Save that for the toilet, Roz.
4: Yep.
2: You're the best, Nick. Hey, I probably shouldn't ask, but I will anyway. Between Roz and Mocha, who is your favorite?
3: Oh, I kept thinking, going back and forth on who I would choose, but it was probably Mocha when I first started, and now I think it's Roz, but I think it just changed back during this call.
4: Yeah, you are going to be pale all summer, bro. I am going to rain on you.
5: Jeez.
2: Nick, did this call go the way you expected it to?
3: Yeah, pretty much.
4: Okay. Yeah. Well, listen, we appreciate you. We appreciate you sending us recycling.
7: Yeah, not us, bro.
4: Yeah, thank you. You're right.
2: Nick, everybody! Oh, buddy, love you right back.
1: Kiss. This is Roz and Mocha Reloaded.

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1: We got money.
2: We be flipping, shaking, and winning.
3: It's Roz and Mocha's Heads Up.
4: Face off with a total stranger in a winner-takes-all battle of heads.

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2: Hey guys, it's Chloe from the Roz and Mocha Show, and I'm here today with Chris. He's a volunteer here at the Daily Bread Food Bank. How are you feeling today?
3: I'm feeling great because I'm doing a good thing.
2: Yes, you are. So what is your job here at the open house today?
3: I'm working in the general food sort area. I'm a table captain, so just helping people do the food sorting, and if anybody needs any questions or has any help, I chip in.
2: How long have you been a volunteer here?
3: Almost 5 years.
2: Oh, wow, it's a long time. And what got you into volunteering here?
3: Well, I retired as a public servant, and I just wanted to continue to give back in a public service kind of way. And the food bank, food insecurity is a terrible thing, and anything I can do to help to support people in my community, that's what I want to do.
2: And why do you think it's so important for people to volunteer and make a difference?
3: Well, it's all about community. It's all about working together. And if somebody's, needs some help and you're able to help, you should just step in and make it a great, great place to live.
2: Thank you so much for coming here today.
3: My pleasure.
2: Again, guys, I am here at Daily Bread Food Bank, the community food hub. That's 191 New Toronto Street. Come and join us here at the open house until 2 p.m.
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2: Everyone's talking about Backrooms, the new horror flick that is in theaters right now. 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How did all of this happen? 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
3: Also, at Roz and Mocha's Fix My Life, we'll talk to a woman who her and her friends chipped in for a wedding gift. 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And she's wondering if she should just crash instead. 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
2: There's a woman in New York City. She's 33 years old who's going through a divorce.
3: Oh, no.
2: And in the settlement, one to have the password for the Netflix account.
3: What?
2: Mm-hmm. Lifetime access to her now ex-husband's Netflix password.
3: Did she want it because she didn't want to pay for Netflix, or did she want it because she wanted her history and recommendations and the algorithm that she had built up over time?
2: I'm going to say both. They never said why.
3: That's petty, man. If you don't want to pay for Netflix and you get that into mediation, bro, they hate each other.
2: Absolutely.
4: And you want to see what your ex-husband is watching forever?
3: You would have to get a new account. I think she wants the password so she can take over it.
2: A new poll found nearly one in five divorced couples admit they fought over something, quote, weirdly sentimental or surprisingly petty during the breakup.
3: Yeah.
2: Some of the strangest things people have tried to keep include streaming passwords.
3: Yeah.
2: Air fryers.
4: What?
2: Concert ticket accounts. A favorite pillow. And even the family pet's social media account.
5: Oh, that's us.
2: Dan Amore hit the streets to find out how petty people are.
6: Let's just say you're getting divorced. I'm not putting it out there. But if you were getting divorced, what are the craziest things you would demand that you keep in the settlement?
7: Definitely would have to be the family recipe, for sure. Reason being is because now we have a business out of it. So I wouldn't want anybody to take that. And frankly, I don't think that she'd be able to make the cupcakes as good as I do.
3: That being said, I'm taking
7: the dishware, the pot sets, the pots and pans. I'm taking it all with me.
3: Yeah.
7: Lastly, I'm definitely taking that pillow. That pillow is a two-man pillow. That pillow is the size of my king-size bed. I am definitely taking that. I wrap up in that every night. And she cannot wrap up with another man in my pillow.
6: What are you taking with you? What's yours and not his?
8: The record collection. I've got some limited editions, like colored vinyls that came out on record store day. I got some OG Stevie Wonder, got some, like, the Gorillaz, so no. And I'm taking the record player.
9: I'm definitely taking my peace of mind and the mattress.
3: Because
9: the mattress is mine. What do you mean? I didn't get the foam mattress for no reason. I will have a good night's sleep. I don't care if you're not in my life.
6: You're getting divorced. What are you putting in the plan that you get to keep with you?
10: 100% my PSN plan forever. And
2: by the way, a PlayStation Network.
10: Oh my God. My teddy bear Dudu. So my teddy bear is like the only piece that was very important for me that I brought when I came back from France, when I moved from France 6 years ago. And yeah.
6: Okay, talking about divorce settlements, and are you saying that you're going to take the travel rewards? Why is that?
11: I am the one who travels more for work and collected the points. So I own that. I will fight it for sure because they worth a lot. I was the one who traveled my ass off to get it. So definitely I will keep that.
6: So what are your thoughts on losing all of the travel points in this divorce?
12: I'm fine with that. I'm keeping the dog.
6: Oh, he gets the dog.
11: He doesn't get the dog at all.
6: Maybe you give him the travel points.
11: I pay for the dog. The dog is mine.
6: What is in the settlement that you have to keep with you?
13: My water pick, definitely my water pick. I use it every day. I will not leave it behind. There's no way I'm letting him keep my water pick.
6: Do you share the water pick?
13: No, that's gross. Nobody shares a water pick, but I have to take it.
2: Okay. Just in case.
3: Wow.
2: He says, no, that water pick is mine.
3: Wow. I like that woman left alone sleeping on the box spring at home.
0: This is Roz and Mocha Reloaded.
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0: My question is...
1: Got a problem you can't fix? Roz and Mocha got you.
0: Good morning. How are you?
2: Good, Chelsea. What is going on with you today? Why are you on FML?
0: Wait, is it weird that I helped with a gift but never got the invite?
3: Oh, damn. Chelsea, you wrote it says, "Hey, Roz and Mocha fixed my life. Some friends and I recently chipped in for a wedding gift for a friend whose wedding is now a month away. The thing is, I never actually received an invitation to the wedding, even though the rest of my friends did. I'm not sure if it was an oversight or intentional, and it feels awkward to bring it up so late. So I ask you, should I ask directly if I was meant to be invited, or just say nothing and show up?" No, don't show up.
2: Mm-hmm.
0: Really?
3: No.
2: When you chipped in for the gift, did you assume that you were going to get an invite?
0: 100%.
2: Okay, when you chipped in for the gift, did your friends already get the invite?
0: Yes.
3: So at that point, did you not reach out to your friend to say, "Hey, listen"?
0: No, because I didn't know how to bring it up to her.
3: Okay.
2: Well, it's even more awkward now. You can't bring it up and you can't show up.
3: Was there an engagement party?
0: There was.
3: Were you invited?
0: And I attended.
3: And was there like a bachelorette party?
0: We haven't had the bachelorette party yet, but there was a bridal shower that I also attended.
3: And you were invited.
0: Yes. And at each of the events, she had said to all of us how excited she was for all of us to be there with her at her big day.
3: Okay.
2: And she knows that you're going to be a part of the bachelorette party?
0: Yes.
3: What level of friend is she?
0: So we've known each other for 4 years now, and we're part of the same friend group.
3: Okay, but is she like a tier one, like she calls you and confides in you, or just a friend, kind of like part of the friend group?
0: I mean, I'd like to think that we're close enough that she would call me a close friend.
2: But Then you're not.
3: If you have to say, "I'd like to think," then you're not.
2: Are you like one of the people, if she's in a jam or she needs like advice, she picks up the phone and says, "Chelsea, I need your opinion on this"?
0: We don't really talk over the phone, but she does text all of us together in our group chat.
2: No. Okay. But what about the two of you?
0: No.
3: Okay, so you guys are not close friends.
0: Okay.
3: So that's just right out there. You are not close friends. Because if you were close friends, this would have just accidentally been sorted out weeks ago, just by you guys texting back and forth. And then her saying something like, "Oh my God, I'm so nervous about the wedding." And then you going, "Hey, I didn't get my invite." And she was like, "Oh my God, I'm so sorry." You would have sorted this all out if you were close friends. So I'm going to say you're not close friends. And do you know if the wedding is a big wedding, or are they trying to keep it small?
0: They're keeping it small for sure.
3: Yeah. Okay. So chances are you didn't get the invite.
0: Okay.
3: And if you did not get the invite, you cannot show up to a wedding.
0: All right.
3: Now, the thing you can do is, do you have a friend that is very close that's going to the wedding that's also close with the bride?
0: Yes. And it's funny that you bring that up, because I actually asked her and mentioned to her, "Hey, I never actually got my invite." And her reaction was, "What? That's so weird."
3: Yeah. Okay. So that friend knows.
0: Okay.
3: And she's trying to spare your feelings, because believe me, at this point, you talking to your friends, you all know who's going and who's not going. And that friend, if they are close with the bride, would have had that conversation, and it wouldn't have been, "Wow, that's so weird." It would have been, "Oh my God, that's crazy. I've talked to her about it. She's expecting us all to be there. Let me reach out to her. We'll get you your invite." That's the way that conversation should have gone. Not, "Oh my God, that's so weird." End of it. Right.
0: Yeah.
3: So that friend totally knows.
2: Sorry, Chelsea.
0: Okay. All right, guys. Thank you.
2: Yeah. All right.
3: Yeah.
2: You're not going to be there.
0: All right. I guess I won't crash it.
3: Yeah. But you can add now the thing is, you don't have to talk to one of your friends and say, "Hey, can you call the bride and find out?" But you can talk to one of your friends and go, "This is kind of driving me crazy. I just need to know, like, because I'm going to the bachelorette party and I went to this and I chipped in for the gift. I just need to know if it was a mistake or if I'm not invited. If I'm not invited, that is totally fine. I just find it a little weird, but it's totally fine. I just need to know." Don't have them go and talk to the bride, but one of your friends knows.
0: Okay, I'll do
3: that. For sure, one of your friends knows the story.
0: All right, well, thank you so much.
3: All right.
2: You got it, Chelsea. Have a good day.
0: Thanks, you too.
2: Bye.
3: Hey, wait, Chelsea?
0: Yes.
3: How much did you chip in?
0: I mean, it was a pretty expensive gift, so I chipped in $150.
3: There you go. Okay.
2: Ooh, wow.
3: Okay, good to know. Now she knows.
0: Oh, yeah.
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2: Man, we have been spoiled for really, really great horror movies lately. Obsession is just crushing the box office right now. I think they did like, what's a $1 million budget, and the movie's making like $30 million. It's
3: such
2: crazy.
3: A good movie.
2: Backrooms is the one that everybody is freaking out about. And Backrooms started, so the guy who directed is this kid named Kane Parsons. I think he's 20 years old. And years ago, like during COVID, there was a picture that popped up on 4chan of just an office, of like a newly renovated office with like yellow paint and fluorescent lights. And people were obsessed with this photo, the lore of this picture. And then they started writing like creepypasta stories about this, you know, one room. And then Kane Parsons at the time taught himself how to use all these digital editing equipment. And he created this story, this movie based on this one picture that took him like a month to render. And then after that, it took off at like 75 million views on YouTube. And A24, that studio, instead of just taking his idea and having somebody else direct the movie, they brought Kane Parsons in, who again is 20 years old, and gave him a film. They said, you direct it.
4: Incredible.
2: And so this is now this kid's movie, and it is going to be so bananas when it comes out. The like
5: this Friday.

0: this Friday, but the anticipation for this film is crazy.
1: Yeah, I'm pumped for it, man.
0: Yeah, here is Damn It, Maury with Kane Parsons.
2: You turned a creepy internet concept into something huge. At what moment did you realize Backrooms had gone from a cool idea to, okay, this is becoming a phenomenon?
3: It was weird because it was a little bit of a phenomenon before I did anything with it. A small phenomenon. You can look at the trend data and see that at that point in time, it's pretty much invisible compared to where it's gotten to today. But it definitely, I went into it thinking of it as more of an already diffused idea that people were holding on to.
2: Now, you know, you made fluorescent lighting so super scary, but we have to give the credit to Mariah Carey because she's always said fluorescent lighting is scary well before you.
3: Well, I mean, I guess that's the thing. I don't find it scary personally. I think I've always, I'm sentimental about design choices that are underappreciated, or I guess like a little, you know, in the camp of being, not a lot of people are sentimental about fluorescent lighting, and so I feel like I then have to, they're the underdog, I gotta go support fluorescent lights.
2: I will say that this movie wouldn't have been as scary had you have called it Front Room. He's laughing.
3: That might be true.
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2: All right, we welcome back to the Roz and Mocha Show. Friend of the show and fellow podcaster as well. She's also a career coach. Emily Durham is in the building.
3: I'm so excited. Thank you for having me.
2: We know Emily from the Clock In podcast on Frequency. Used to be the straight shooter recruiter. New episodes every Wednesday. I know this because, as I said before, I listen.
3: Thank you.
2: And big congratulations. Emily just released her very first book, Clock In!
3: Oh my gosh, it still doesn't feel real. Thank you so much. I'm so excited to be here.
4: That's awesome. How was the process for you writing the book?
3: You know what? Ironically, writing it was the easiest part because I knew the second I started creating content that I wanted a book as like the ultimate resource, basically a non-boring textbook.
4: Yeah.
3: So writing it was really easy. Figuring out the title, incredibly difficult.
4: Really?
3: I will say that was my like sneak attack, much more challenging than expected.
2: What was the original title of the book that you had that you pitched to the, or that you were going to pitch
3: so
2: to the publisher?
3: So the book sold under the name, and most people, when you sell a book, the initial title that you sell it under is not the title you end up going with. The title I had, I don't know why I thought this would hit shelves, was Daddy's Not a CEO. a guide for girls who actually have to work was the second. It was,
4: that's actually not bad.
3: Little aggressive. Publishers didn't love it. Yeah. We landed on Clock In.
4: Fair. And look at you now. You're trying to make back that advance.
3: Right? Mommy's out here working, honey. Daddy is still not a CEO. Yes.
2: And if you're looking for this book, I love that the fact that the book is actually pink. So it really, really stands out. How are you able to convince a publisher who would never choose the color pink for a book to choose and agree to the color pink?
3: I got really lucky in that I knew from day one I wanted my publisher to be Penguin because they are one of the most creative publishing houses. So when we were initially in talks, it was a non-negotiable for me. I was like, this book is hot pink or it's not being written. And they were like, hot pink, we see the vision, let's have some fun.
4: When you do what you do and the world is changing so fast and you sit down to write this book,

0: you run the risk that, like, the information and the world you're writing about is not even going to exist by the time the book is released.
1: I know. So that was a big push for me, is I really focused this book on internal skill versus external market.
0: Gotcha.
1: So there's some stuff that's always going to be true. You're always going to have to be able to put together, whether it's a resume or verbally, an overline of your experience that's actually meaningful. You're always going to have a brand that people remember. So I really focused on the tactical ways to get ahead at work, but it being focused on your individual skill set and not in response to the market, because feels like robots are going to be washing our hair in the next 2 weeks, right? Yeah. So really making sure that we're staying abreast of the stuff that hits us.
2: So how is this book, Clock In, going to help people? What do you want people to get from it?
1: Two things. I think the underlining kind of theme is I want people to know what's happening behind the curtain so you can make the right decisions, from figuring out what career path is right for you all the way to quitting the job when you realize it's no longer a fit. But the other part is I just want people to have the audacity and the confidence to be able to make those big steps and those big jumps, because now they're equipped with the information that before was a little gatekept and murky.
0: Should young people be as terrified as they are?
1: Yeah, this market's bad. And like, I'm not going to sugarcoat it. This market is really scary. And we're currently in the shedding of this AI revolution where we're seeing jobs disappear without the resurgence of new jobs that we've been promised. So generations right now, like, you know, if you're graduating university, this is a particularly challenging market. However, it is doable. We just need to change the way we are job hunting. And the ways that schools are telling us to job hunt right now, kind of out of date.
3: Emily Durham is here on the Roz and Mocha Show. She is a career coach, host of the Clock In podcast, and now author of the book Clock In.
2: If somebody applies to a job or multiple jobs, what's the timeline from the time they apply until when they should hear back? Like, what's realistic if, you know, somebody's listening right now and they're like, oh my God, I applied to this job like a week ago and I still haven't heard from anybody?
1: It really depends. I would say in the tech industry, just in light of all of the layoffs, it could be up to 4 weeks, and that would be totally normal. In an industry that isn't expecting as many layoffs, probably if you haven't heard back in a week or two, you're not going to. But if you're applying for jobs and not hearing back, please don't take the advice that you should just be reaching out to the recruiters on LinkedIn to flag your application. Why not creep the manager? They're getting way less messages. Shoot them a little, hey, I applied for this job. I'd love some feedback on my profile.
2: Oh, good idea.
1: That's the stuff that can help you get those responses a bit quicker.
3: We hear from a lot of fans of the show who are getting ready for job interviews, and they are nervous because you just don't know what the interview process is like. How do we prep someone for that?
1: Yeah, the great news is it doesn't all have to be unknown. So if you're really, really nervous, first of all, accept that nerves in an interview, totally normal. You are not freaky deaky for this. This is a very normal experience. But you won't feel more calm until you're more prepared. So there's a couple things you have to know before every interview. First is, why do you want to work at that company? Obviously, I want you to lie, right? Go on their career website, see what kind of corporate value, quote unquote, speaks to you. You need to be able to answer the tell me about yourself question. Mm-hmm. Pretty easy formulas for that. I've got in the book, but, you know, also on my pages. And you also just need to be prepared to answer questions that are written on the job description. The job description is a cheat code. They're going to ask you things like, you know, we are looking for someone with data analytics skills, because it's on the job description. Be prepared to give examples of that. So as long as you're able to prep a little bit, remember that an interview is a conversation, not an interrogation. And in the era of AI, when everyone is reading off of like perfectly curated scripts, being human, do you know how nice it is to talk to a person?
0: Yeah.
1: Oh my God. Like, that's what makes you stand out.
0: How much AI should people learn? Because that's the thing. It's like AI or die, right? Like, you're either going to be replaced by AI or you're going to be replaced by somebody who's very good at AI.
1: Yeah, the hard thing is, and I completely understand AI pushback, but the reality is this is the new expectation our employers have. You don't need to be an engineer or someone who's deep in the technology, but at this stage in the game, you need to be able to automate the mundane stuff so you can take on the high strategy work. So the perfect way you'd be looking at this is AI is currently filtering and telling me what projects are most important. It's helping me put together performance reviews and documents. And with that free time, I'm going to my boss and saying, I've got a big idea. Because what they're going to pay you for is the big human idea, while AI is doing all the crud you don't like.
0: Gotcha.
1: But pushing back is going to be a challenging one.
2: Wow. Emily Durham is here on the Roz and Mocha Show. 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It is out everywhere. 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
1: Shockingly, it's the last one. It's called A Hug and a Pep Talk. And it is just like the biggest, coziest, you're going to get through this chapter in the world. And I love it.
2: Okay. 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
2: Gone is the winter of our discontent, made glorious summer by the sun of Toronto. A little bit of Shakespeare there for a Saturday afternoon. How you doing? This is Lou hanging out with you. And it's wall-to-wall glorious sunshine this weekend. Thank the Lord! If you just moved to Toronto and you're thinking, wow, the weather is awesome. Yeah, you missed quite the temperamental Mother Nature over the past few months. Thankfully, sunshine all day long, seeing a high of 17. And tonight is going to drop down to 10, which is not bad. We'll take it. We'll take it. Coming up on the show, of course, we have Roz and Mocha's Heads Up Secret Play, which means you don't know when it's going to pop up, so keep listening out for that. And of course, I'll be letting you know what the keyword of the hour is that you'd have to text to 925-555. All right, let's kick off the hour with a guy who cannot shut up about how much in love he is. Seriously, Alex, put a sock in it. He's singing about 90s-style love in 2026, something that's very few and far between these days. Anyway, it's Alex Warren and Ordinary on Kiss 925. They say

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3: Well, this is like doors open, but for the food bank. You know, right now, more than 1 in 10 Torontonians needs the Daily Bread Food Bank. And so we want to give supporters, whether they're volunteering or advocating or donating to the organization, we want to give them a behind-the-scenes look. How is it that this incredible organization is able to get about

0: 1 million meals out to the community every single week. And so I think families are experiencing something that normally has not happened, where they're in warehouses and they're seeing the trucking and logistics and having a good time doing it.
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2: Bruno Mars live in Toronto. What a show. My goodness gracious. If you didn't get to go, just look at some of the videos out there. The city was buzzing. It was alive. That's, of course, the artist himself. I Just Might on Kiss 92.5. Hey, this is Lou hanging out with you. And there's certainly no shortage of talented artists on the station. And one of whom is Gracie Abrams. Now, if you're a fan of Gracie, that's what I call her, by the way. We're on first name basis. no, we're not. But if you're a fan of Gracie's, Gracie Abrams is coming to Toronto. And as always, we want to send you there. Now, the way to get in on the draw is to listen to Kiss 92.5 all next week. Whenever you hear a Gracie Abrams song, you text Gracie to 925555. That's G-R-A-C-I-E. And that enters you into the draw. Simple. 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And tickets are going to start being on sale at Ticketmaster.ca June 5th. So again, all of next week, the moment you hear a Gracie Abrams song, you text Gracie to 925555.
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2: Hey, this is Lou hanging out with you. And because it's the weekend, you never know when the secret play of Roz and Mocha's Heads Up is going to make an appearance. And here's a quick clip of one of the winners.
3: Shake it, baby, shake it.
4: Shake it, baby, shake it, baby, shake it, baby, shake it. Shake it, baby, shake it, baby, shake it, baby, shake it. Shake it, baby, shake it, baby, shake it, baby, shake it.
5: Tails.
4: Shake it, baby, shake it, baby, shake it, baby, shake it. Shake it, baby, shake it, baby, shake it, baby, shake it. Shake it, baby, shake it, baby, shake it, baby, shake it.
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2: Hey, it's Chloe from the Roz and Mocha Show, and I'm just wrapping up here at Daily Bread Food Bank's Community Hub for their first ever open house. I've had such a great time talking to everyone behind this organization, from the volunteers, the staff, the CEO, Neil Hetherington, and getting a behind-the-scenes look at everything Daily Bread Food does to make a difference here in Toronto. 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I mean, guys, this place is huge. They operate out of a 110,000-square-foot facility, have distributed 39.5 million pounds of food this year, and if you do the math, that's 770,000 pounds of food per week. Pre-pandemic, Daily Bread spent $1.5 million each year on food, and now they spend over that amount per month. So come on down to Daily Bread Food Bank's Community Hub at 191 New Toronto Street in Etobicoke.
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2: Gracie Abrams live in concert coming February 2027. Hey, this is Lou hanging out with you. I know it's still a ways away, but we want to hook you up with some tickets. We wouldn't be Kiss 92.5 if we didn't. Now, starting this coming week, the moment you hear a Gracie Abrams song, you text the keyword Gracie, G-R-A-C-I-E, to 925-555. That gets you into the draw. Then every weekday in the 6 p.m. hour, Sam will draw a lucky winner who will get tickets to see Gracie Abrams at Scotiabank Arena. 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
3: It's all trippy. I think, like, the past month, there's been a shift that I think I've felt because we've been out playing shows, especially when you're in stadiums where, having felt the difference of last year being on the Eras Tour where, you know, the stadiums were most definitely not full, and merch was most definitely not sold out. It's like, I think, a really lucky thing to experience the shift when it's like a person-to-person kind of experience. And that's my favorite thing, and that's what makes most sense to me, is like the live show, because that's when you can see what feels like tangible and how it all kind of translates. And so I think being here in Toronto the past 2 weeks has been extremely exciting, and I think especially Is That So True has kind of hit this funny flow, just to personally be on that wave while we're here.
2: Thanks, Gracie. And speaking of which, here is you, That's So True. Hey, that rhymes. On

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2: Hey, this is Lou hanging out with you. Gracie Abrams tickets up for grabs all of next week. All you got to do is text the keyword Gracie to 925555 the moment you hear a Gracie Abrams song. And Sam's going to pick a lucky winner to win a pair of tickets every day this coming week in the 6 p.m. hour. So, Gracie, please tell us about your songwriting process. Do you do anything in particular, any special

0: rituals, what have you. Take a gummy or two for inspiration. That's what I do, at least. What do you do?
1: It depends. It depends, because I've written some of my favorite songs alone, like, with nothing else going on, having, like, just woken up in the middle of the night with an idea. Other times, it's been, like, Audrey and I have taken a gummy and we, like, feel funny and we, you know, start writing about, like, made-up drama.
0: I knew it. Please continue.
1: On some of the songs when we were making them at Long Pond and we felt stuck, we'd like go off sprinting in the field to like physically get our bodies warmed up into the experience of making something new. So I think I wish there was a formula, because then I think I'd be like writing a million songs a day. But
0: okay, well, there you go. That's how Gracie Abrams does it. The moment you hear Gracie Abrams' song in the coming week, you text the keyword Gracie to 925555. That gets you in the draw for a pair of tickets to see her live in concert.
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2: One of my all-time favorite events that happens in Toronto on a regular basis is taking place right now. Hey, this is Lou hanging out with you. I went there yesterday with a friend. Probably I'll go today, right after my show, and probably tomorrow as well. I'm talking about none other than Fashion Art Toronto, ironically shortened to FAT. If you've never been to one, it's an experience and a half. It's an event that's all about fashion. You got a few fashion shows happening throughout the day. Plus, you got a lot of vendors peddling their wares. What an archaic term. You've got food there. You got a bar to order drinks from. A few photo galleries spread out. There's music playing. The atmosphere is electric, to say the least. It's still going on for a couple more days. If you're into fashion or you're just curious about the art that goes into creating fashion, go to fashiontoronto.ca. Grab yourself a couple of passes. It's definitely worth it. And hey, I might see you there.
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0: You holla. Oh, looky what we have here. It's time for Roz and Mocha's Heads Up Secret Play. Hey, this is Lou, and your chance to win instant cash with me right here, right now. Keyword of the hour is game, G-A-M-E. Text it to 925-555. Here's how it works. I'm going to bring two people on the air. One picks heads, the other one picks tails. I'm going to flip two coins. If they both land on heads, the person who picked heads wins. If they both land on tails, the person who picked tails wins. If one of them lands heads, the other one tails, unfortunately nobody wins, but the jackpot goes up by an extra hundo for the next gameplay. And right now it's sitting at $200. That's what you can win. So get texting the keyword game, G-A-M-E. And very important, please don't forget to say whether you want to be heads or tails. You can only pick one. Good luck.
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1: Hi. 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
2: Hey.
0: So I've got Corinne on the line who picked tails.
2: Hi.
0: And I've got Mirella on the line who picked heads.
1: Yes, I did.
0: I think you know the drill by now, right?
1: I sure do.
0: Yeah. Flip two coins. If both go heads, then Mirella wins. If both go tails, then Corinne wins. If one goes heads, one goes tails.
1: We both go with.
0: You're right about that, but the jackpot goes up by an extra hundo.
2: Okie dokie.
0: All right. Now you're playing for $200 at this very moment. What would you spend it on if you want it with me today? Let's kick off with Corinne.
2: Maybe nice little supper or something.
0: Okay, $200. That would buy you a pretty decent 5-star meal.
2: Oh, yeah.
0: All right, Mirella, what would you spend $200 on?
1: I'll do a Costco run.
0: A Costco run. Nice.
2: Yep. Yeah, that'd be good too.
0: It's always expensive, isn't it? You go into Costco, you think, okay, I'm just going to buy a couple of things. Ends up being like $200-$300. Like, what the heck's going on?
1: You better believe it.
2: Yep.
0: Y'all ready to play?
1: I'm ready.
0: Okay, now I need you both in unison to say, shake it, baby, shake it, baby, shake it, baby, shake it.
1: Shake it, baby, shake it, baby, shake it, baby, shake it,
2: baby, shake it.
1: We're in unison. But...
0: it's as good as unison as I could ask for. I'll take it.
1: Thank you.
0: Let's do it.
3: Shake it, baby, shake it, baby, shake it, baby, shake it. Shake it, baby, shake it, baby, shake it, baby, shake it. Shake it, baby, shake it, baby, shake it, baby, shake it.
4: Tails.
0: Ooh.
3: Shake it, baby, shake it, baby, shake it, baby, shake it. Shake it, baby, shake it, baby, shake it, baby, shake it. Shake it, baby, shake it, baby, shake it, baby, shake it.
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0: Oh.
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1: Jackpot for Roz and Mocha's Heads Up is now up to $300. Instant cash win. That's what you'd be playing for. Hey, this is Lou, and on the weekend, I do the secret plays where you don't know when they're going to pop up. We just had one the previous hour, and maybe another one's coming up in this hour or the next. I don't know. They don't tell me these things around here. Just keep it Kiss925, and of course, if it happens, I'll be giving out the keyword that you text to 925-555. I think this was my favorite tune of hers when it first came out. Here's Lady Gaga, Paparazzi on Kiss925.
0: Throwing it back. Real
2: good. Hey, this is Lady Gaga. 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
2: Hey, this is Lou hanging out with you. And because it's the weekend, you never know when the secret play of Roz and Mocha's Heads Up is going to make an appearance. And here's a quick clip of one of the winners.
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4: 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Shake it, baby, shake it, baby, shake it, baby, shake it.
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4: 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Shake it, baby, shake it, baby, shake it, baby, shake it. Shake it, baby, shake it, baby, shake it, baby, shake it.
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2: day. Congratulations. Aw, you're the best,
3: Thank
2: Bailey.
3: You too.
2: Bye.
3: Bye.
2: Yo, Laurel, what are you going to do with the money?
3: I don't know. I'm shocked you guys even called me.
2: Well, you texted. That's how it works, girl.

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1: All right. Is there anybody in your life that you don't want them to know that you just won $300?
0: No, it's okay.
2: Okay. All right. Well, enjoy it. It's $300 that you didn't have 5 minutes ago.
0: Yeah, it's amazing.
3: And there you have it. Is Rosin Mocha's Heads Up coming up in the next hour? Something to think about.
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2: Gracie Abrams live in concert coming February 2027. Hey, this is Lou hanging out with you. I know it's still a ways away, but we want to hook you up with some tickets. We wouldn't be KISS 92.5 if we didn't. Now, starting this coming week, the moment you hear a Gracie Abrams song, you text the keyword Gracie, G-R-A-C-I-E, to 925-555. That gets you into the draw. 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
3: It's all trippy. I think, like, the past month, there's been a shift that I think I've felt because we've been out playing shows, especially when you're in stadiums where, having felt the difference of last year being on the Eras Tour where, you know, the stadiums were most definitely not full and merch was most definitely not sold out. It's like, I think, a really lucky thing to experience the shift when it's like a person-to-person kind of experience. And that's my favorite thing, and that's what makes most sense to me is like the live show, because that's when you can see what feels like tangible and how it all kind of translates. And so I think being here in Toronto the past 2 weeks has been extremely exciting, and I think especially Is That So True has kind of hit this funny flow, just to personally be on that wave while we're here.
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2: One of my all-time favorite events that happens in Toronto on a regular basis is taking place right now. Hey, this is Lou hanging out with you. I went there yesterday with a friend. Probably I'll go today right after my show and probably tomorrow as well. I'm talking about Toronto Fashion Week brought to you by Fashion Art Toronto. Ironically shortened to FAT. anyway, if you've never been to one,

0: it's an experience and a half. It's an event that's all about fashion. You got a few fashion shows happening throughout the day. Plus, you got a lot of vendors peddling their wares. What an archaic term. You've got food there. You got a bar to order drinks from. A few photo galleries spread out. There's music playing. The atmosphere is electric, to say the least. It's still going on for a couple more days. If you're into fashion or you're just curious about the art that goes into creating fashion, go to fashionarttoronto.ca. It's definitely worth it. And hey, I might see you there.
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2: Rosin Mocha's heads up. The jackpot is up to $300 as of right now. How you doing? This is Lou. Hope you're having a fantabulous weekend. It's an instant cash win. You don't have to wait. If you win, you're good to go. We had a lot of winners last week. Here's a quick clip of what happened on Sam's show.
1: Heads up, tails down is the key to living.
3: Heads up, indeed. It's time to play Rosin Mocha's heads up. We have a jackpot of $100. And I've got some friends on the line. Nikki, what are you locking in? Heads or tails?
4: Heads.
3: Oh, heads all the way. Okay, so that leaves tails. I've got Mike on the line. Mike, how are you feeling about tails?
5: I mean, it just won.
3: Yeah, so like, why not try it again? Mike, you've got some special guests there, right?
5: I do.
3: And who's hanging out with you?
5: I got both my daughters, McKenna and Skyla.
3: Ah, McKenna, Skyla, can I ask a favor from you?
6: Yeah.
3: Can you yell, shake it, baby, shake it?
6: Shake it, baby, shake it!
3: Woo!
7: Shake it, baby, shake it, baby, shake it, baby, shake it. Shake it, baby, shake it, baby, shake it, baby, shake it. Shake it, baby, shake it, baby, shake it, baby, shake it.
3: Heads. Oh,
7: shake it, baby, shake it, baby, shake it, baby, shake it. Shake it, baby, shake it, baby, shake it, baby, shake it. Shake it, baby, shake it, baby, shake it, baby, shake it.
3: Heads.
7: Whoa!
3: Winner. Winner. Congratulations, Nikki. You scored $100.
5: Whoa. I know. Well done, Nikki. Well done.
3: Very well done.

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2: 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And don't worry, you have until tomorrow to do all that. 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
22: Mocha and DJ Climax, and this is the Bruno Mars Super Mix celebrating the romantic tour in Toronto. He's given us two shows now with three more to go, and to get you ready, or if you want to relive because you were at the show, DJ Climax put together the ultimate mix for you, spanning Bruno Mars's entire career. We're talking classics to the new stuff to songs he's featured on. 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

Hey, Climax, my name is Mocha, and I'm just vibing out to all these songs. The Romantic Tour at Rogers Stadium has taken over Toronto with two shows down and three more to go. Just listen to this crowd the other night singing When I Was Your Man.

0: Uno, and we're going to get back to it and see what DJ Climax has lined up for us now.
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0: Tour happens 3 more times at Rogers Stadium, and we know this is the mix you need to get you ready for it, or if you already went, brought back memories to an incredible tour. 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I'm Mocha, he is DJ Climax, and this is the Bruno Mars Super Mix on KISS 92.5.
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2: Hey, this is Lou hanging out with you. Gracie Abrams tickets up for grabs all of next week. All you got to do is text the keyword Gracie to 925555 the moment you hear a Gracie Abrams song. And Sam's going to pick a lucky winner to win a pair of tickets every day this coming week in the 6 p.m. hour. So, Gracie, please tell us about your songwriting process. Do you do anything in particular? Any special rituals? What have you? Take a gummy or two for inspiration? That's what I do, at least. What do you do?
3: It depends. It depends, because I've written some of my favorite songs alone, like, with nothing else going on, having like just woken up in the middle of the night with an idea. Other times it's been like Audrey and I have taken a gummy and we like feel funny and we, you know, start writing about like made up drama.
2: I knew it. Please continue.
3: On some of the songs when we were making them at Long Pond and we felt stuck, we'd like go off sprinting in the field to like physically get our bodies warmed up into the experience of making something new. So I think I wish there was a formula, because then I think I'd be like writing a million songs a day. But
2: okay, well, there you go. That's how Gracie Abrams does it. The moment you hear Gracie Abrams' song in the coming week, you text the keyword Gracie to 925555. That gets you in the draw for a pair of tickets to see her live in concert.
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2: One of my all-time favorite events that happens in Toronto on a regular basis is taking place right now. Hey, this is Lou hanging out with you. 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Probably I'll go today right after my show and probably tomorrow as well. I'm talking about Toronto Fashion Week brought to you by Fashion Art Toronto. 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Anyway, if you've never been to one, it's an experience and a half. It's an event that's all about fashion. 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Plus, you got a lot of vendors peddling their wares. 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You've got food there. You got a bar to order drinks from. A few photo galleries spread out. There's music playing. The atmosphere is electric, to say the least. It's still going on for a couple more days. If you're into fashion or you're just curious about the art that goes into creating fashion, go to fashionarttoronto.ca. It's definitely worth it. And hey, I might see you there.
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Mark, you know, Katy Perry did something recently at a show. She was performing and went where no performer has ever gone before. It's viral online. She was mid-set and said, you know what? I made enough money tonight. Open the bar. Those three magic words. She did yell at a fan or two, said, put the top shelf whiskey down, but I thought that was a pretty cool move. I'm Sam McDade, filling in for my friend Greg Burns this weekend on the Weekend Throwback. I can't wait to listen to some of the best tunes we've got right here. Here's Ed Sheeran with Shape of You again on the Weekend Throwback.

And Hold On, We're Going Home. And that's on the Weekend Throwback. Hey, it's Sam in for Greg. You know, I saw a TikTok the other day where, you know how the ice truck was going around in Toronto to celebrate his release of his album, the Iceman stuff? And people are actually like holding on to these random Ziploc bags filled with like it's water now. They've melted. Or some people are even keeping them in their freezer. And I looked at my freezer today. I'm like, I don't know if I could justify the real estate. Freezers aren't that big. He's got some diehard fans. And that's a pretty cool way, by the way, to celebrate an album. Here's Kelly Clarkson, Since You've Been Gone, Weekend Throwback.

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Sarah Pipple, DJ Got's Fallen in Love on the Weekend Throwback. Hey, it's Sam. All I want you to know about me is that I am desperate to go to a Pitbull concert. I want to go. I want to get the bald cap on. I want to be dressed in a black suit. And I just want to be saying, I'm Mr. Worldwide, Dally, all night. Anybody with me? You can always send me a text. Let me know if you want to make plans for that. Because my friends, having a hard time convincing them. Here's Lady Gaga and Beyonce with Telephone now on the Weekend Throwback.

0: Sam McDade in for Greg Burns on the Weekend Throwback. You know, when we were all younger, our parents all had those songs, right? That we were forbidden. I don't know the proper word, but we just were not allowed to listen to those songs. And this next one I have for you is a great throwback, but it made my parents' list of you cannot listen to this, Young Sam. I listened to it the other day. It's not that bad. It's actually pretty okay. It's a bop. You can see why I wanted to listen to it. Let's listen to it now. It's Fergie, London Bridge on the Weekend Throwback.
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1: Now I may not be the worst or the best, but you gotta respect my honesty. And I may break your heart, but I don't really think there's anybody as bomb as me. So you can

0: 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Yeah. 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

artist, if you will, a graphic designer in Canada that is going around and creating merch for artists without them even knowing it. And he did Sean Desmond. The merch is insane. And Sean Desmond did find out and he collaborated with him on it. So go check out his Instagram account. It's definitely worth it. I love getting my hands on unique merch. Right now, Selena Gomez, Hands to Myself. It's on Weekend Throwback. Can't keep my

Get the party started. It's Pink on the Weekend Throwback. Hey, it's Sam McDade in for Greg Burns. Man, I saw Bruno Mars is at Rogers Stadium in Toronto, and a lot of people flying in, driving in, doing their thing to get to the show. I think it's pretty cool. I don't know if I've experienced FOMO quite like seeing fellow Canadians on his Angel Baby cam and just seeing how much fun everyone was having. The whole crowd was singing back to him. What I would give to see this man sing "That's What I Like" live. Here

Are you also binge watching Off Campus right now? It's on Amazon Prime. Everyone's talking about it. Hey, it's Sam in for Greg, the weekend throwback. And oh my goodness, this show. I can finally say, like, I'm one of those book snobs who read the series before it became a TV series. And people are commenting on it saying, if they read the book, that they can't watch the series because the characters aren't how they envision them. So it just kind of like ruins it. I think the sets really make it though, because the author did a really good job of describing what the campus looked like. And the TV producers did a really good job of making that come to life. So I feel like I'm reliving reading the books. If you haven't read them, you definitely should. Season 2 is supposed to be coming out. It got renewed. So Allie and Dean's season is going to be happening. And of course, they met while she was dancing like J-Lo to a J-Lo song. She looked incredible in her best Jennifer Lopez outfit. You can see it online. It's very, very cute. Here's J-Lo now, or Jenny from the Block, as some call her, on the Weekend Throwback.

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One Direction, the best song ever on the weekend throwback. Hey, it's Sam McDade in for Greg Burns, and you can miss Greg all you want. You know, I know your friends, we're new friends, as long as you love me. See what I did there? It's kind of cheesy. Here's the Backstreet Boys.

in my car to it. That, of course, was Far East Movement featuring the Cataracts with Like a G6. Right now, we're going to play some Riri and get this party pumping. It's fun to replay on the Weekend Throwback. Let's go!

Lady Gaga, Just Dance, and it's here on the Weekend Throwback. Hey, it's Sam McDade in for Greg Burns, and I apologize if I'm about to make you feel mega old, because somebody told me this the other day, and I was like, what? This is 17 years old? This song came out in 2009. It's Jay-Z, Alicia Keys, Empire State of Mind. What a duo.

0: taking you back. 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
1: There's nobody you wanted to be more in like the early 2000s than Xtina, right? Like she is so good. That was Christina Aguilera with Genie in a Bottle on the Weekend Throwback. It's Sam in for Greg. And right now I'm going to put on one of my faves from Miss Kelly Clarkson. It's called Miss Independent. And I hope you crank it up on the Weekend Throwback.

Party Next Door. That's Run Up on the Weekend Throwback. Hey, it's Sam. I'm in for Greg Burns today. And if you know Gregory, he's very British, very English. And this makes me feel a little bit closer to him, even though he's away for the day. It's Tyo Cruz, who I didn't know was a British singer, songwriter, and rapper, by the way. Like, obviously knew he was in music, and I love his music, but I didn't know he was British. So Greg's missing out without us. Here's Dynamite on the Weekend Throwback. I came

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8: Hey, let's go!

Have you ever heard of a thing called single luxuries? It was trending on TikTok this week, and I was talking to a friend about it. This is basically things that if you're with somebody, you can't do, so you kind of miss these things from when you're single. Or it's something that you are single now and you can do and you love it. So you can text me, brag about it. Let me know what yours are. I'm Sam McDade, by the way, in for Greg Burns on the Weekend Throwback. One of my favorite things my friend said ever is that her favorite single luxury was having whatever she wanted for dinner, right? Girl, dinner. I support that message. What I asked her, what is your like go-to girl dinner? She said, potato chips and Chardonnay. I love her. Here's Single Ladies. Put a ring on it. It's Beyonce.

Daft Punk, one more time. That's right here on the Weekend Throwback. Hey, it's Sam McDade. You know those things? People have them on TikTok a lot. Like that sound. Like, I'm tired, Grandpa. Well, that's too damn bad. I love vocal stems. If you've got a favorite, text me it. One of mine recently has been from Neo, so I'm going to play the song now. I hope my boss doesn't mind. It's Miss Independent, and I just randomly throughout the day will be like, Miss Independent. That's why I love

DJ Snake, The Biebs, Let Me Love You. And that's here on the Weekend Throwback. I'm Sam McDade filling in for Greg Burns, and I am out of here. I gotta go. It was a great time rocking with you to these throwbacks. I hope that we can do this again. Make sure to send a text in and say, Gregory, you missed out. We had so much fun with Sam. I'm gonna leave you with one of my favorite throwbacks. I remember being a small girl and having the poster for this album up in my room. I had it on CD, and I begged my parents for a karaoke player, which is like such a weird gift to ask for, but I did, and they got me it for Christmas one year. And every single song, I tried to perform just like Britney did. And this song,

0: 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It's the KISS Weekend Throwback.
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1: Here we go, another Saturday night. I really do look forward to hanging out with you guys and you, DJ Climax. Yes, I don't forget you at all. This is Set It Off. As mentioned, he is DJ Climax. I am Shem. We hang out with you each and every Saturday night right across the country. 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Listen, it has been a week. I don't know about you, but I've had a week. And if you have had a week, sit back, relax, hang out with us, get those requests in. 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